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0: 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Riley Green was awesome at our iHeart Country Festival, presented by Capital One. 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

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On this Cinco de Mayo, where are you going? Are you going downtown? Congress? You're going to go grab these margaritas? El Charro? El Manuto? Sounds good. El Manuto, by the way, really good beef tacos.

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We are in a 42-minute nonstop commercial-free bull ride. Hi, it's Chris. Thanks for hanging out and making us a part of your Cinco de Mayo.

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A chance at $1,000. Imagine winning $1,000 on Cinco de Mayo. 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We were sitting.

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101.9 The Bull. All right, who are you sipping margaritas with tonight? 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Your choices are Dolly Parton, Luke Bryan, Jelly Roll. Dolly in the lead right now. I think Dolly would be my choice, just of all the great stories. Who do you want to drink margaritas with? Luke Bryan, Jelly Roll, Dolly Parton. 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

Good stuff from Thomas Rhett, 92.9 The Bull, number one for New Country. Scotty on the Cinco de Mayo. Hope you're enjoying the celebrations today and tonight. By the way, we consume 81 million pounds of

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Thanks for having us on. We are 92.9 The Bull, number one for New Country. 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

Chop Luke Holmes. Days Like These. We are 92.9 The Bull, number one for New Country. Shaboozy Jelly Roll by request for Damien tonight. Here is Amen.

0: what he'll never have. Dylan Scott, 92.9 The Bull. So tell you what, we don't have any colder weather coming for us. 78 tomorrow, 87 Thursday, 94 Friday, and 98 Saturday here in Southern Arizona. Zach Brown Band now.
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Chuck Morgan Wallen, Post Malone, kicking off the top nine at nine tonight. There is number nine, and we got a brand new number one tonight. One that hasn't been there in a while. That's coming up. Russell Dickerson now, number eight, Worth Your Wild.

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0: 92.9 The Bull, number one for new country, Cinco de Mayo tonight. Hopefully you're, you know, having some great drinks or you did earlier. By the way, also Taco Tuesday, so it's a double whammy of awesome. All right, Riley Green now. Here's Change My Mind.
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0: checking in at number 5 tonight. 92.9, the Bull, number 1 for New Country. 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Zach Topp at number 4 now. 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

number three from Ella Langley. It's Chews in Texas, 92.9 The Bull. By the way, Ella and Scotty Scoop tonight with what she's done with that song right there. All right, the story on that 7 minutes away.

liked it, we are playing it. This is the number one song in Tucson on the Top 9 at 9. We are number one for new country. 92.9 The Bull.

0: Threat, Jordan Davis, Ain't a Bad Life, number one tonight. They were there twice last week. We'll see what happens later this week. Scotty Scoop ready to go tonight. So Ella Langley is rewriting country music history this week. She's back at number one on the all-genre Billboard Hot 100 chart, which she was in Texas. That's now 8 non-consecutive weeks at the summit, but that's not the only song that she has in the top 10. Her song Be Her, holding strong at number 5, and a brand new duet with Morgan Wallen, I Can't Love You Anymore, storms onto the chart, debuting at number 7. Now, that debut is a milestone. It's the first time a duet by two country artists have ever entered the Hot 100 inside the top 10. The last comparable moment was all the way back in 1983 when Kenny Rogers and Dolly Parton's Island in the Stream did it. With all three of her first Hot 100 hits sitting in the top 10 at the same time, Ella becomes the first country-leaning artist ever to pull off that feat, an achievement Taylor Swift hasn't even done in her career. You can always keep up with all the latest at theboldtucson.com, and that is Scotty Scoop.
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Let's talk to Jason Aldean. How far does a goodbye go? 92.9, the Bold number one for New Country. Can't wait for Kane Brown to be here. 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

because Chuck Dillon's got what he'll never have. 92.9 The Bull, number one for new country. Scotty here tonight. 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All right, we're on Facebook, we're on Insta, we're on X at The Bull Tucson. It's Lee Bryce now. Here is Hard to Love.

0: Armstrong, Luke Combs, Sleepless in a Hotel Room. We are 92.9 The Bull, number one for new country. Sunday is Mother's Day, guys. Don't forget mom. And ladies, don't forget mom. All right, the annual Mother's Day Index is out tonight, too. It determines that if moms got paid for all their typical responsibilities, the salary would be $145,000 a year. And the job of mom typically has 18 core jobs: cooking, homework, caregiving, cleaning the house, doing the laundry, emotional support. That's just six of them. So there's 12 more. If you want to check out the whole list, maybe you can weave some of them into the what you write in the Mother's Day card. All right, Scotty Page, thebulltucson.com.
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Good stuff right there from Chase Matthew. We are 92.9 The Bull, number one for New Country. Can't wait to see Chase Matthew. He is coming Friday, May 15th, Arizona Gila River Resorts and Casinos up in Chandler.

0: tomorrow morning at 6:30. Do you have what it takes to go to space? There is a new experiment happening right now. The rules are intense, but you could do it. 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

MacArthur, that's Sue Hardy, Eric Church, Morgan Wallen, Tim McGraw, 92.9 The Bull, number one for New Country. 42-minute bull ride fired up and ready to go here tonight. New Luke Bryan up here in a couple of minutes. Tucker Wetmore coming up, too. Now.

didn't ask to be country. We're just born this way. This is a 42-minute non-stop bull ride. 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

This is from Zach Topp, South of Sanity. 92.9 The Bull, number one for new country. Speaking of that, we got another world premiere coming this Friday. Kenny Chesney has a brand new song. We'll track that up all day for you Friday.

Loving that from Dustin Lynch. He's Heat of Love, 92.9 The Bull. Every summer for the last 2 years, John Morgan's put out a new song. And now we're 3 summers in a row. It's Kid Myself on The Bull.

is Jeff Mello Langley. It's Choosing Texas, 92.9 The Bull. Scotty here tonight. Thanks for having us on. Appreciate you. By the way, we're going to be flirting with 100 by this weekend here in Tucson. Just warning you so you can get ready. I've been

92.9 The Bull last Friday. Post Malone said he's got to cut 6 stops on his tour that fires up because he wants to get new music done. And I'm sure there are some more collaborations coming on his new album. Can't wait for that to come out. Here is Post and Blake on The Bull.

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7: Here we go, halfway through the work week. Wednesday already, it's After Midnight. What's up? Granger Smith here. Can you believe this show number 1580 in a row we have done together? And I'm so grateful to do another one. I've got some good news on the way, going to share with you. I've also got some Nashville news. Ann Hudson's always has stories about your favorite stars out there in Nashville. And you know, we got a whole bunch of good country music weaved in all in between. With you till the sun comes up. But here we go. Begins right here at hour number one. It's After Midnight. Days.

Tucson's number one for new country, 92.9 The Bull. I think I know how to get your Wednesday started off on the right foot, and that is with some good news. If you hang on two songs, I'll share some with you.

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1: 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Hang with us till sunrise here on After Midnight with Granger Smith.

92.9, the Bull, Tucson's number one for new country. All right, topic to discuss next hour. I want to hear from you on this. Super easy question. 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What would you get? 866-607-8383. We'll talk next hour.

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1: Hi, Grangers. This is Lisa from East Windsor, Connecticut. You are awesome. Thank you so much for all you do.
0: Hey, Lisa. Thank you for the encouragement. I appreciate that.
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0: 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Stick around. Ann Hudson is coming up with the latest buzz from Nashville. And give us a tease of what you got coming up.
1: Ooh, Granger, did you see the surprise announcement that Miranda Lambert made? I got that story coming up in your Nashville news next.

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8: Welcome to Wednesday, halfway through the work week. It's After Midnight. I'm your host. I'm Granger Smith. Here's the topic I want to talk about. What's your favorite car or truck? 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Also, Earl Nibbles Jr., the country boy. You know he likes an old truck. He's coming in here with a dumb criminal story. Hour number two. Whatever the reason you're up right now or still awake, thank you for being here. We're After Midnight. We could

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1: Hey, this is Chase Fetch from Crawford County, Indiana. I just want to check in, say hey, how's it going from Southern Indiana?
0: Chase, I appreciate you, man. Thank you for calling.

92.9, the Bull, Tucson's number one for new country. A man in Florida decided to take a stroll through a parking lot with no pants, an open bottle of booze, and a fake name straight out of a high school English class. Earl Dibbles Jr. is going to share this dumb criminal story with us

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7: Hey, thank y'all for starting your Wednesday here with me on After Midnight. I'm Granger Smith, your host, and I've got some things written down here that went down on this day in history I want to talk about coming up. Plus, some Nashville news with Ann Hudson. She's coming in here to tell you about your favorite stars in Nashville and what they're up to and all the stories they got going on. Hang tight for all of this here early on a Wednesday. I'm glad you're

92.9 The Bull. On this day in 1937, the Hindenburg disaster shocked the world as the giant airship went down in flames. I'll share more about that in history, plus some other things that went down on this day, coming up in just two country songs.

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0: Tucson's number one for new country, 92.9 The Bull. Last hour, I brought up a very easy question, and I want to hear from you because I want some color in this. I want some variety. 866-607-8383. 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
1: 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Down here in Milwaukee working on some fiber optic cable for Verizon. Keep the country alive, brother.
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1: 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And Hudson is about to jump on and share some Nashville news with us. And what do you have lined up?
2: Geez, Granger, I hope Leanne Rimes is doing all right. Little concerning after an announcement she made. I got that story coming up in your Nashville news next. Man, what a-

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7: Glad you're with us. Night owls, early risers. You know, you're the ones that keep the world moving while everybody else sleeps, and I'm happy to be the host of After Midnight, to be your friend. 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Topic of the hour. What's your favorite movie? In fact, one step further, what's your favorite three movies, top three movies? Give me your list, 866-607-8383. You know what else I got? Earl Dibbles Jr., the country boy. He's got a dumb criminal story to share with us. Here we go. Hour number four, good country music on the way.

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1: Very easy question, asking for your top three favorite movies. I guess I should say that's an easy question, but it might take you a while to narrow it down. 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
2: As a top three movies, number one, I have to say Major Pain. Number two would probably be The Sandlot, the first one. And number three, Gone in 60 Seconds.
1: You know, I'm loving this question because it's reminding me of movies I haven't thought about in a long time. Major Pain. 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
3: 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My top three favorite movies are It's a Wonderful Life, Miracle on 34th Street, and the original Star Wars movie. The one from 77.
1: I thought you were going all Christmas on me, but then you threw in Star Wars. 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

Tucson's number one for new country, 92.9 The Bull. Okay, diving into something good this hour. What are your favorite movies? 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
1: Yes, I wanted to say hello and how are you, and I'm having a good night tonight. Love your show. And this is Susan Frazier from Alexandria, Virginia, calling.
0: Hey, Susan, thank you so much for calling. I appreciate you.
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0: Yeah, like Uber Eats, but illegal. And now he's facing a long stay behind bars, and Earl Dibbles Jr., the country boy, is going to share this dumb criminal story with us next. You know, well,

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7: Wednesday, early risers. Welcome to After Midnight with me, your host, Granger Smith. I've got some good news. Besides the fact that it's halfway through the work week, I want to read that for you coming up. Plus some Nashville news with Ann Hudson. She's keeping you in touch with all your favorite stars out there in Nashville. All of this here early on a Wednesday. Get that coffee hot. We're still after midnight.

92.9, the Bull, Tucson's number one for new country. I think I know how to get your Wednesday started off on the right foot, and that is with some good news. If you hang on two songs, I'll share some with you.

Tucson's number one for new country, 92.9 The Bull. 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Don't be shy. I want to hear from you. What are your top three favorite movies? I want to get into that. 866-607-8383.

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0: 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Stick around. Ann Hudson is coming up with the latest buzz from Nashville. And give us a tease of what you got coming up.
1: Lou Granger, did you see the surprise announcement that Miranda Lambert made? I got that story coming up in your Nashville news next.

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1: We know the night shift isn't easy. That's why we're bringing the music and the meaning. 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

92.9, the Bull, Tucson's number one for new country. Hey, thank you guys so much for sharing your Wednesday here with me on After Midnight. Before you take off and get your day started, let me remind you, God is great and he is worthy of our praise. I'm Granger Smith, coming to y'all from the Yee Yee Farm in Central Texas. If you're just now getting your day started and you still want to hang out some more, you know you can. Join me for Mornings with Granger, another show over on Yee Yee Radio. We're going to continue these same conversations over there. The link to Yee Yee Radio is in the bio of our Instagram at After Midnight Granger Smith. Thank y'all for hanging out. Days.

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7: Woman goes into labor and, well, something crazy happened in labor. I'll tell you about that in a second. McDonald's is leaving something that's pretty crazy. They're going, we're not doing this anymore. I did this a lot at McDonald's. They're not doing it anymore. We'll talk about that and then something that people eat that's crazy. It lasts forever and people eat it.
9: Whoa.
7: It lasts forever and people eat it.
9: Hmm.
7: Yeah.
9: What's that be?
7: Yeah. No, we got all that coming up. We got a heck of a show coming up. We got a listener, too, coming up that came into a lot of money unknowingly, and she wants our advice. So let's get the show started now. Glad everybody's here. Let's go.
10: Mr. Bobby Bones.
11: Yeah.

0: Hello, Bobby Bones. I just turned 24. One of my best friends since middle school, the kind of friend who used to plan surprises for me, only texted me HBD this year. No call, no Instagram post, nothing. I feel weirdly annoyed. Am I being dramatic or is that kind of low effort for how close we are? Signed, left on red on my birthday. A little dramatic. I can understand if you're upset because your friend didn't do anything for you, just in general, but it sounds like HBD is the only thing. I don't feel like an HBD text is bad, but if that friend usually like jumps in the mix, I can understand why it would be confusing.
1: Mm-hmm.
0: I think first you should evaluate if there's something going on in the friend's life that day that maybe didn't allow her to give full attention to your birthday.
1: Yeah, that's what was running through my mind is capacity.
0: Mm-hmm. Because as I've been told, the whole world's not about me.
2: You've been told that?
0: Yeah. I've been told, yeah. Can you believe that?
2: Wow.
0: Yeah. So what I would say to do is don't look too much into this one thing. Maybe use this as a reason to reach out to your friend without saying, hey, I'm just checking on you because you didn't do more for my birthday. Just be like, hey, what's up? How's it going? And just see if there's anything there.
1: Mm-hmm.
0: And I think you'll learn a lot then. I wouldn't let one HBD define your value in the relationship with your good friend.
1: Yeah.
0: Right?
1: Yeah, I mean, it's giving you information. If it does seem a little, then yes, then you can reach out. But I wouldn't reach out with an, why did you only send me HBD for my birthday? No, reach out with curiosity of how they are or what's going on in their life. Or can y'all plan to do something soon? And then maybe that'll give you more information of what's going on.
0: There's always a little something going on. Everybody's lives got a little something going on. I found that I am probably 60% less responsive on text messages, especially quickly, like I'm pretty good at, because it's just the baby stuff all the time.
1: I called you yesterday. You didn't answer.
0: You called me?
1: And you didn't call me back either.
0: You called me?
1: And now I'm like...
2: Wait, you didn't realize she called you?
0: No.
1: Yeah, maybe you... I was like, maybe...
0: I'm telling you.
1: Maybe he didn't have the capacity.
0: Oh, I'm sorry about that.
1: Do you see?
0: Oh,
1: but I mean, I wasn't going to make it a thing.
0: I missed three calls at the same time.
2: Was it important, Amy?
1: I didn't call you. I didn't call him three times.
0: No, I missed three. But okay.
1: I would never, unless dying, call you three times in a row.
0: I didn't notice that you called. I do see it now because it's red. However, really no defense because baby was not sick, but man, she just, I think having a little growing pains, having a little reflux issue. But...
1: I figured you also could have been working at that hour because I know we both had podcast stuff.
0: Oh, I can look. Hold on.
1: I think it was just before one.
0: Oh, I was in the middle of an interview too.
1: Okay, so I was about to start my podcast, so I was trying to catch you right before. But
0: oh, podcast advice, you needed it? Like, how do I talk?
1: No.
3: What question to ask?
1: No.
0: I'm sorry about that. I was in an interview, yes, and then it was just baby palooza.
1: That's okay. And I think there could be a time in my life, it's really our filter, and depending on what's going on, there could be a time where I would have been like, oh, wow, Bobby hasn't even seen that I called or reached back out. Or because you don't miss a call. I mean, I know you might be doing something.
0: I don't want to answer a call.
1: Yes, exactly. So I would maybe, I could tell myself a story of like something's going on. But
0: I hate a call, man.
1: When you don't.
0: Not from you,
1: yeah, but
0: just from anybody. I don't like answering the phone. FaceTime.
1: This warranted a call. So
0: what the heck? Now I'm like,
3: yeah, what is it? Tell us more.
1: I'll tell you later. But also, what I'm saying is I get this person's curiosity about, oh, like, should I be, you know, stressed out about this or am I being dramatic? Because now, because I'm in a good place, like I was like, oh, yeah, whatever. We'll talk about it when we talk about it. It's not a big deal. Like, but I understand how little things like that loop in someone's head and get to them and ruin their day. But all you're doing is making the problem worse because you're telling yourself a story.
0: Okay, I agree with everything you're saying, but can I just say something about our specific, an acute diagnosis of our situation?
1: Okay.
0: Why don't you text me after and be like,
1: I know, see,
0: because that I would see and be like, I would get back to you.
1: I know, but really, I had to go work too. So I was like, oh, phone call didn't work. So we'll figure it out later. But I didn't let it spiral into something.
0: But also, if you call and you don't leave a text message, don't leave a message. I'll never hear it. But if you don't leave a text, I think it wasn't important. You just called.
1: Right. I know. But okay. You didn't even know.
0: No, I didn't even know you called.
1: I called.
0: But I say that now. I'll get back on track. But you guys don't know what it's like.
2: No, man. We have no
0: idea. You have no idea what it's like.
3: You're right.
0: I can tell you stories for ages about
2: you're
0: babies,
2: speaking
0: man.
2: A different language.
0: I can give you some advice one day. You let me know when you need it, okay? Hey, don't freak out about HBD. If HBD happens again and again, those type situations, you need to figure it out.
1: Yeah, I would say with thinking about how I'm with my friends over the years, like sometimes I do Instagram posts. The next year, I may not. It doesn't. I don't also don't feel like Instagram stories because she mentioned that in the note. Mm-hmm. Like an Instagram post does not equal the importance of your relationship.
0: It also could be that you're getting older and you're, she's like, I'm not going to do Instagram posts. We're adults.
1: Yeah.
0: But yeah, thinking back, I didn't do one on your birthday, but I felt bad about your birthday.
1: Yeah, but you did one on Eddie's.
0: Yeah, but it's
2: far- oh gosh, she noticed.
0: That's true, but it was further out from the baby.
1: It's fine.
0: True or false? It's
1: true.
0: Yeah. And
1: I haven't thought about it once.
3: Yeah, right.
2: Really?
3: Until my now. Goodness.
0: Did I do? Oh no, but here's.
3: Wow.
0: Can I be?
1: I know. You do Eddie's as a joke.
0: I do Eddie's as a joke. Eddie has like 10 a year.
1: Like, yes. I know he gets 10
0: and
1: a year.
0: And so now when I do it on his birthday, people don't believe him, and that's the joke to me.
2: Yeah, I got no birthday wishes on my birthday.
0: Yes, that's because
1: yeah, Eddie got.
0: So that's the joke. That's all a bit, you know.
1: I know, don't worry. I don't think about it.
0: I'm sorry about that. All right, close it up. If you're listening.

0: doesn't matter. It's 5 o'clock somewhere.
1: It's always on 5 in Margaritaville, come to think of it.
0: Yeah, I heard that.
1: You've been there, haven't you?
0: Yes, sir.
1: I've seen your boat

0: story comes to us from Massachusetts. An 80-year-old man was being evicted from his house, so he calls his friend, "Hey, I'm being evicted. I need help." 59-year-old friend shows up, and she's a beekeeper. She brought her colonies of bees, and boom, released them on the police.
1: Oh, my.
2: That feels like what an evil villain would do in, like, a Batman movie.
3: Right.
2: Show up with their bees and sick them on people. Wow. So, I mean, what do the police do? Just swat them and arrest her?
0: Yeah, they had to... She had to catch them. She's a beekeeper, so they had to call one in, get the bees under control. She's under arrest, and she is going to jail for 6 months.
2: That's assault.
1: Yeah.
2: If you stick a dog on somebody, it's assault. If you stick bees on somebody.
3: But is it multiple bees? Is that like all the charges?
1: I think however many people the bee gets near.
2: They have to track the bees.
3: Yeah. 1,000 bees, 1,000 charges.
2: We found 719 dead bees.
0: Yeah. Several deputies were stung and one was hospitalized.
2: We struggled through that one. Did you get stung?
0: Hospitalized.
2: Yeah. All right.
0: That's a tough word. I'm Lunchbox. That's your Bonehead Story of the Day. Yeah.

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2: The Bobby Bones Show.
0: This person did a 60,000 piece puzzle. Is that a lot?
3: Yeah.
4: I think it's a record.
3: 1,000 is a lot.
5: Yeah. Overwhelmingly.
0: Have you ever seen a 60,000 piece puzzle?
5: No.
3: Never.
5: I don't even know. Where do you do that? On a gym floor?
0: Right. Oh, is that big?
5: Yeah.
3: Right. Unless the pieces are really tiny, Amy.
0: Would you do it? Could you do it in a garage? Like take all the cars out and do it in a garage?
5: Yeah.
0: Lou Solis took 4 years and put together a 60,000 piece puzzle. Oh, it's gigantic. He's laying on it.
3: How big does the room look?
0: It looks like if you're in a convention center.
3: Oh, dang.
0: The big floor. Yeah. I just never heard a puzzle that big. Over 800 hours to put it together from CBS Evening News. Man, that is some commitment. Biggest puzzle you've ever done?
5: 1,000.
0: You?
3: 1,000. I got a table, too, for my birthday. A puzzle table that fits a 1,000-piece puzzle. It's pretty cool, man. It's like, you know how an architect has their drafting board? I have a puzzle board like that.
0: And that's how you know we're getting older, everybody.
1: Bones.
0: Let's play Cody Johnson, Till You Can't.

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0: Lunchbox's mom now loves Riley Green. Right, this just in.
1: Yeah, breaking news.
0: Why?
1: She watched the iHeart Country Festival the other night on Hulu, and she used to love Luke Bryan. She went to the show a few years back, and Luke Bryan performed, and she was like, whoa, this dude is amazing, and I love the way he danced. Well, she watched on Saturday, and all she could talk about on Sunday was, oh, Luke Bryan, I'm done with him. The new guy is Riley Green. She goes, I've never heard his music before, but woo, was he nice to look at. And then I go, well, he's going to be on our cruise next year. She goes, oh, well, maybe I need to come on the cruise.
0: What if, hypothetically, Riley Green and your mom disappeared?
1: No.
0: No, I'm just saying,
2: no what?
1: No.
3: No what?
1: Oh, no, no,
3: like,
1: no.
3: Like, no, that wouldn't happen?
0: They disappeared together. And she's like, don't tell your dad.
1: Oh, no, no, no.
0: Would you cover for your mom?
1: No chance.
0: Would you tell your dad?
1: Yeah. 100%.
0: That your mom disappeared into a room with Riley Green.
1: 100%.
2: Her crush.
0: What if your dad said, it's okay?
1: Well, then, I mean, I can't do anything about it.
0: Would you be okay with it?
1: No, I'd be really weirded out, and I'd look at my mom differently.
3: Would
1: but
3: you fight Riley Green?
1: Why would I fight him?
2: He wouldn't win that, Amy. That's dumb.
1: But what would fighting him do? My mom made a choice. I'm not going to fight my Riley Green because my mom decided
2: my what? My new dad.
1: I mean, and
0: Riley
1: said,
0: Green's your stepdad, dude. No, that's crazy.
1: She did text. She said, excuse me, where has Riley Green been and why am I just now seeing this man?
0: I looked over backstage and I saw Amy talking to Riley Green.
1: Oh yeah? She was
2: Amy.
3: We did something on Hulu together.
0: Yeah, but then afterward, you guys were like facing away from the cameras having a little chat.
3: Really?
0: Yeah.
3: I don't remember that.
2: Really?
3: I don't. I feel like I don't really know that.
0: Oh, all right. Well, didn't know if you had anything to...
1: Are you trying to fight my mom for Riley Green or something?
3: No.
1: Is there a battle?
0: No. I didn't say anything was going on. There's no need to rire me. I'm just saying.
3: I'm not rurring you.
0: You literally rurred me.
3: No, I'm just saying I don't remember that.
0: I looked over and you guys were facing away from the cameras to have a little chat.
2: Oh my.
1: What were you guys talking about?
3: I don't know because I don't remember this moment. Mm. It was probably like, hey, how's it going? Not much.
1: I'm single
0: now. He said
1: now.
0: Not much to how's it going? That's not the answer to that question.
2: Not much.
3: I don't know. I have no idea.
0: Are you getting a little scrambled right now?
2: Are you turning
0: about
2: red?
1: Yeah, you are. Huh? Yeah.
3: No.
0: How's it going? Not much. Sounds like you're a little scrambled right now in your
2: and
0: brain.
2: And then you meowed in the middle of that.
0: Yeah.
3: Okay, no.
1: Are we moving on? Is that what we're doing?
3: Yeah, I'm pretty sure Lunchbox was with me and Riley the whole
0: no,
3: time.
0: No, when
3: right?
0: I saw it wasn't.
1: I was not
0: right
1: with you
0: there.
1: And Riley.
0: Lunchbox was with some dude with a cool jacket. He was like walking
3: was
0: around
3: like,
0: with him.
3: That jacket's incredible.
0: That jacket is fabulous.
2: Yeah, the pleather one or whatever.
0: Yeah.
1: No, wasn't with him either.
3: Incredible.
0: An Amy story from the festival was, you know how our hotel room, we had those beds, and you get out of the bed, it knows you got out of the bed?
1: Yeah.
2: The light turns on?
1: Yeah. So cool.
0: Yeah.
3: So cool or so annoying. So I get in bed and lay down, and all the lights in the hotel room are off except for the ones on the bed. And I'm like, where's the light switch for those?
0: Because there were these little lights built into the very bottom of the bed.
3: Right.
0: That if they sensed you got out of bed, they came on.
3: But this is before I knew they were, if there was a sensor. So I'm like, I keep getting up. And so therefore, every time you get up, the lights stay on longer. And I couldn't find the switch. And it was driving me crazy. So I got pillows and I laid pillows in front of them. And I was like, that'll solve it. Except for the pillow doesn't block it all the way. So there's light seeping through the sides. But the pillows are keeping the sensors going. So that's why I thought the lights were just always on. And so the next day, I'm telling someone, they're like, how'd you sleep? And I was like, pretty terrible because I couldn't figure out how to get those lights under the bed off. And they're like, they're sensors. Like after you lay down for a couple of minutes, they'll turn off. Well, I just was impatient and never gave it a couple of minutes. So night two, my sleep was much better because I laid there patiently and the lights went off.
1: I worry about Amy. That's
3: how was I supposed to know there was a sensor?
2: I mean, I thought that too, but as soon as I laid down and like they turned off, I realized, oh, they're a sensor.
0: And then when you got up again and they came on.
2: Oh, look, it's a sensor.
0: And then when you got back in the bed, they went off.
2: Another sensor.
3: I know, but see, I never laid down long enough for them to go off, so I didn't know.
0: Yeah. Mm-hmm. It happens.
1: Like, did you ever walk in the bathroom and the sensor light went on?
3: No.
2: Oh, yeah, the bathroom was
1: the bathroom was sensor too.
0: Amy's got pillows all the way blocking the bathroom door. She can't get it off.

0: Number one for New Country, 92.9, The Bull. Up,
1: but while on Earth, they have to come in and do it. So you can't actually talk to them.
2: Oh. Or look at them.
3: Or look at anything.
1: Yeah. Really, they don't exist other than put your arm out, because there'd be some sort of machine that takes your blood if it were actually going to space.
3: Okay, we can do that.
1: Next up, you must exercise for an hour a day.
2: Okay.
3: Yeah, that's tough.
4: Okay.
1: It'd be tough. That's tough. What else are you going to do?
3: I don't know.
4: You have nothing else
1: to do. Oh, that's what he wants to do, though. Nothing.
3: Nothing.
1: That's Eddie's goal in life, to do nothing. So you do have to exercise an hour every day. You can only shower for 5 minutes twice a week.
4: I'd love that.
2: What?
3: Can you do 5 minutes?
4: Yeah. I mean, just jump in, jump out.
1: And that's probably to conserve water.
3: Sure.
1: You have limited clothing and laundry facilities. But if you're not showering a whole bunch, and it's probably like a scrubs. Like, who cares, right? Yeah. And if you stink... Like, when I stink, it don't bother me that much. It just bothers my wife. Does it bother you guys if you yourself stinks?
3: No.
1: Yeah.
3: No, you smell good.
2: I don't want to.
1: Oh, I don't know that that's true. It just is a thing. Like, who cares?
3: I don't mind my stinky smell.
2: Oh.
1: You can only eat rationed, prepackaged, space-style foods. No fresh fruits or vegetables. Basically, you're just getting those little packs. Oof. That
2: would be tough.
1: Yeah, that would be tough. 6 months or so. No alcohol or energy drinks.
3: I'm out.
1: I'm good there. You're allowed just a 1 2-hour video call with the family once a week.
2: That's
3: one
2: fine.
3: 2 hour?
1: 1 2-hour one.
3: So it's consecutively 2 hours.
1: Yep, once a week. That'd be tough for me now with the new baby.
3: Yeah.
1: So that one would be hard. You?
3: I mean, yeah, we can probably get it all in 2 hours.
1: You think?
3: I think so.
1: Only one small shoebox of personal items is allowed.
2: Oh.
1: What else do you need? What do you need?
4: I mean, what else
3: nothing.
4: Do you need?
3: Nothing.
4: You
3: nothing.
4: Need?
2: True.
1: You only get privacy in your tiny sleeping pod and in the bathroom, and you can only sleep at regulated times between 11 p.m. and 7 a.m.
4: Oh, can't sleep in?
1: No.
4: That would suck.
1: You can't form relationships with the other travelers because it could impact team dynamics and performance. There's also a strict rule of no hooking up. A trip to the moon takes around 4 days, but traveling to Mars takes around 6 months. So astronauts will be trapped together in confined quarters with limited resources as they journey far away from home. So basically, I mean, maybe a year. But let's say they were doing this for 6 months. Wow. For $300,000, would you do this for 6 months?
4: Yes. Yeah, $300,000, yeah.
1: All of this? And if any time you don't do what they're saying, you get kicked out and no money.
2: Is it taxed?
3: Yeah, that's a good question.
1: You know what? No, you get $300,000.
2: Okay.
4: I think you can do it.
1: But what you could, but would you want to? Would you go, yeah, I'm in?
3: I think I'm out.
4: Why are you out?
3: I'm out. The food situation's not good. Not doing it for a year. It was a year?
1: No, it's
3: 6 months.
1: 6 months.
2: Yeah,
3: six
2: like
3: months.
2: No real human interaction.
4: Yeah, yeah. Mr.
1: That's the only part
4: here.
1: I like. No human interaction other than my wife and kid.
3: You love that.
1: Yeah, that's the part I'm into.
3: No alcohol.
2: I mean, I get that you think you won't like that, but it's just not good for your soul.
1: I hear you.
2: Like on a sub level.
1: I don't think I would like that. I probably like that.
3: Maybe.
1: Yeah.
2: Okay. I think you know you would like that.
1: I think I'd like that.
3: Oh,
1: the right now would be tough for me to do that because of the video call once a week, 2 hours. I got an infant and I got to watch her grow up.
3: Right.
1: So I would not do it for $300,000. You?
2: Nope.
1: You?
4: I think I'd do it. And here's the thing. I get it why you, because an infant can't really talk to you. Your kids, like my kids are old enough where they'll be able to communicate and tell me what's been going on in their life. You'll just be able to look at the baby and be like, what have you been doing? You're growing. Oh, wow. So there wouldn't be much communication. My kids, we could, you know, talk. So I'm in.
1: You catch up in that 2 hours?
4: Yeah, you catch up in that 2 hours twice a week. Hey, how'd you do at your game? How's school going? You know what I mean? Did you pass that test? No, it's okay.
1: It's only 6 months.
4: Yeah.
1: Eddie, no?
3: Yeah, no, I'm out.
1: 300,000.
3: I'm out, man. There's a lot of things that we're going to be missing out on.
4: What if it was a million?
3: Now we're talking. A million?
1: That's worth the things you'd be missing out
3: yes.
1: on.
2: It's a little different.
3: $1 million, we'll do it.
2: Definitely a little different.
1: Million for you?
2: I might probably be more so considering it now. Not taxed.
1: Amy's just obsessed with not taxed.
3: I know.
2: Well, because if it's taxed, I'm like, no way. Get out of here.
1: Get out of here with your taxation. Yeah. And now let's play Luke Combs, Fast Car.

0: me something good.
1: She's only 4, but she realized something wasn't right. And what she did next helped first responders get to the scene fast. 4 years old. Lunchbox has this story next. And Tell Me Something Good. The Bobby Ball Show. Okay, so it's my wife's first Mother's Day. It's got me thinking about the memories that we're creating now and maybe the memories that a lot of folks have made from years ago that you don't want to lose.
2: And if you're thinking about what to get your mom for Mother's Day, that's where Legacy Box comes in. 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

0: Dustin Lynch explains why the process of making Blue in the Sky was so unique for him.
1: I was in a relationship when I started it, went through a breakup, and then came out on the other side of that knowing a lot more about myself. And so to me, this album is very optimistic because of that. I feel like I know what I want out of life. No regrets from that relationship at all, hopefully both sides.
2: No, we hear she regrets it. 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
1: But so I don't know. 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
2: Microchips.
0: That was the Morning Corny.
2: I got all the number one songs, including number one country songs, but I'm going to start with the number one alternative song. Amy, can you name a song from the band Yellow Card?
1: Yellow Card. Nope.
2: Would you play Yellow Card, Ocean Avenue?
3: This will be better.
1: Sounds familiar.
2: Can you name a song from Good Charlotte?
1: I bet I could.
2: Yeah.
1: I would just need a little help.
3: Lifestyles
1: of the rich and famous.
2: They did a song together, number one alternative song. It's Yellow Card and Good Charlotte called Bedroom Posters. You got to respect, like, pop punk. They can be 70 and it's still about, my mom was mean to me last night.
4: Yeah.
2: You got to respect it.
4: I'm late to school.
2: What do I do? Number one pop song, Olivia Dean, So Easy. And let's go 3, 2, 1 in country music. And number three, Cody Johnson, The Fall.
5: The ride was worth the fall. The fall was worth the smile.
2: At 2, Tucker Wetmore, Brunette.
6: I need a brown at 5-5 north side of the Mason-Dixon, my kind ain't climbing.
2: And at number one for a second week, Luke Combs, Sleepless in a Hotel Room.
7: The morning light can't come too soon.
1: This song is a jam.
2: What?
1: This song
2: Turn
1: is a jam.
2: What? I can't hear you.
1: I like this one better than the other one that was...
2: I like the other one a little better because it was slower. I like slower stuff better.
1: Really?
2: Yeah, I forgot what that one was called.
1: These Days Like These?
2: Yeah. I like the slower ones better, but they're both really good. He had 2 weeks in a row.
1: I know.
2: Not the same song, 2 number ones in a row. I don't think I've ever seen that.
1: Man, they held the 2 spot and then the 1 spot.
2: And then it went to one.
1: But this one being one, I like better than the other one. Nothing against Luke, obviously.
2: I like the other one better. Nothing against Luke, obviously.
4: Okay, guys. We got it.
2: All right. There you go. Bobby Bones. Now let's play Morgan Wallen on the Bobby Bones Show.

0: All right, voicemails. Let's go.
1: Hey, Bobby. Hey, studio. I was just calling to get an update from Eddie on the kids spray painting. Did they ever catch who did it? Or let me know. This is Matt from the Permian Basin. Thank you.
0: Yeah, I had some kids in your neighborhood spray painting. You did
2: night watch.
0: Fell asleep.
2: Yeah, I did. We did about a week and a half of night watch. We saw nothing. But the good news is they have not attacked again. So the signs have been cleaned. I've looked around for more graffiti. None there.
0: So you're not doing night watch to catch them. Now you're doing day watch to just find graffiti.
2: Yeah, like if they hit again, we're going to have to regroup and try to catch these guys.
0: You'll go back to sleep. Next one.
3: This whole thing about Eddie and not going to the doctor is nuts. Just suck it up. Go get it done. Knock it out. Feel good. You deserve it, dude. Just go to the doctor.
2: For what? For
0: my low testosterone.
2: No, guys, let's see what I can do naturally first. And then I'll give myself a little, like, you know, a deadline, 2 months or whatever. I'll get checked again, and then we'll go from there. I've been doing squats, baby.
0: But I don't think even if you did that every day for 2 months, it's going to affect. I think that is such an incremental growth that it's good if you can get your testosterone to a normal level that actually keeps it up.
2: Yeah.
0: Just from what I've been reading. But I keep doing you. Don't worry about it, I guess. Don't go to the doctor.
2: Yes.
0: Hey, screw medicine.
2: That's what I'm talking about.
0: Yeah. Mm-hmm. Yeah. You're lucky to have insurance, but he's like, I ain't going. Okay. This is one more Eddie one. Go ahead.
4: I have listened to you for a very long time. And I believe that the only reason that Eddie has low T is because he's a lot older than Lunchbox. Let's take another test when Lunchbox is his age and see what his low T is. Thanks. Bye.
2: I agree with that. But, I mean, what are we going to do? Wait for 2 years?
5: Yeah, I'm not going to drop in half in 2 years.
2: You might.
0: I don't think he'd drop in half.
5: No, I don't.
2: You don't think so?
5: No.
0: Dude, it was significant.
2: Yeah, but dude, 2 years is a long time, and then life. And
5: so then another 2 years, you'll be down at zero.
2: Dude, no. I'm probably going to stay, maybe get a little higher, but you'll probably drop.
0: In two years, you might be a woman.
5: Yeah.
2: With boobs.
0: Wow. Thank you for the voicemails. Always hit us up. 877-77-BOBBY. That's our number. Leave us a voicemail about anything. 877-77-BOBBY. Got a story coming up. Woman goes into labor and what happened was not something she was expecting. I'd freak out. So we'll talk about that. McDonald's is changing something that has been at McDonald's forever that even I used to do. We'll talk about that and something that people are eating that lasts forever, which is a weird thing. I don't know that I would touch this. We'll talk about that. That and more coming up next. 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
0: Bones Show. Mom goes in, she's going to have a baby. She's going to have triplets. She's 45 years old. And so she gets in, and they're like, all right, here we go. 1, 2, 3, congratulations. What the heck? There's a fourth.
2: Oh, no.
15: There's a fourth baby hiding in there?
5: Oh.
0: Yeah. Bad. And so we had talked to a doctor, and we had asked, like, if this happens. Was that on this show? Or I was like, did you ever find in those sonograms? No, it was...
15: Was it with Jen?
0: It was Jen Hamilton. Yeah, it's coming tomorrow on the Bobbycast. And she was like, for the most part, that it happens to people who don't have adequate health care because they don't do enough... They're not able to get sonograms. If it's like you're having a baby and there's a second one hidden. That wasn't this. There were just so many babies in there that were, like, hiding the other baby.
15: That's crazy.
0: Yeah, she got pregnant. They were like, yep, sonogram it up. Whoa, you're having triplets. And they were like, what the heck? And so then, okay, here they come. There's another one. Yep, what?
15: Well, I'm curious, like this just naturally happened or this was an IVF situation or?
0: It says C-section. It doesn't say anything about IVF.
2: Yeah, because you can't have that naturally, right?
0: Let me just read through this. When she first got pregnant, she was told she was having triplets. Blender and husband, they had quadruplets via C-section. Her babies, Amy, Amanda, Amber, and Amon, too close. She'll be yelling at them. They ain't gonna know who's being yelled at.
2: Like the way you just did.
15: I think they're gonna turn into A1, 2, 3, 4.
0: Through IVF. The couple conceived babies through IVF.
15: Okay.
0: Yeah.
15: Well, that,
5: when you do IVF, don't you know how many babies you're putting in?
15: Yeah, but the likelihood of that happening, like you're told, this could result in multiple babies. However,
0: Octomom had eight.
15: It's
5: right, but don't they know, like, okay, I'm putting four babies in you, so you're going to have four babies.
15: No, because it doesn't work that way.
2: More than four,
15: they,
2: right?
15: Well, yeah, they don't put full babies in there,
0: by the way.
5: Well, no, I understand. Well, okay. But they put...
15: The embryos,
5: so they know how many embryos they're putting in your body. So...
0: But they don't all make it.
15: Right. That's the whole thing. Like, you may do that and none make it.
0: Yeah.
15: And that's why when Bobby said in the story, they were like, what? I'm like, okay, wait, was it a what? All of them survived? Or was it a what? How are we pregnant with four?
2: See, that would be so, like, how am I going to afford this?
5: Oh, yeah.
0: Okay, but is there one of those, if you're already having three and you're like, how am I going to afford this? And then it kind of just the same. Three,
5: no.
15: Four. Oh, my
5: no,
15: gosh.
2: One more, man.
15: I think four.
2: Because you're probably already stressing about the three.
0: I know, but I mean, it's like, one, a lot. Two, oh, that's crazy. You're having twins. Three, holy crap, four. Okay, what's the difference?
2: Yeah, four, I'm out of here.
0: Oh, you're jumping.
2: Where's the exit?
0: McDonald's is ending self-serve soda, where you go up and just do it yourself.
2: Oh, no.
0: Yeah, mostly because I think people are stealing. There's also reduced labor, they're saying, maintenance demands. But if you ask...
15: reduced labor, wouldn't it be better that you're doing the work for yourself? If they don't have the labor, like, you're the labor.
5: But great point.
0: But if you've got to do the maintenance and you've got to do, I'd assume, the constant filling.
15: They make a killing off of soft drinks. Like that, I think that's the biggest
0: soft
15: money.
0: Soft drink, what a flex. You sound so intelligent. I know what a soft drink.
5: Coke.
0: Sodas. Hit it with the soft drink.
15: Okay, well, maybe I'm doing restaurant speak, but soft drinks are a big money maker.
0: Well, they're going to make even more because you're going to have to like go to them or pay more.
2: Mm-hmm.
0: One of the two. The company plans to complete the transition. That means no more suicides, let's be honest.
2: I never had one of those.
0: Yeah, they tasted terrible, but they were fun to make.
15: Yeah, so
0: a little bit of all. You're like,
2: sounds gross.
0: It was called a suicide. Was it called that where you guys lived?
2: Yeah, my friends suicide. Would do it, but I wouldn't do it.
0: There is something called perpetual stew. Anybody have this when they grew up?
5: Mm-mm. Never heard of it.
0: It's basically a soup that people keep boiling and adding into, and it never stopped. Days, weeks, months, the soup just always exists. You just keep adding more to it as it eats. So some of the soup's always, it never leaves.
15: Is that safe?
0: Well, experts say it's safe as long as you maintain a constant high temperature. But if it's always at a high temperature, is it safe that it doesn't burn the house down?
2: Right.
0: Feels like a different...
15: Well, so by that logic, anything in your fridge, you throw it in and boil it, is it then safe again?
0: The soup or the food?
15: Well, because I'm like, say I open some spaghetti sauce. On the jar, it says eat within 7 to 10 days of opening. Well, what if on day 15, I just boil the sauce?
2: I don't know if it works that way.
15: Well,
0: perpetual stew is a continuously cooked dish where ingredients and liquid are added over time, and then everything's eaten. It goes back to the Middle Ages where they always kept... It feels like the Olympic flame to me.
2: Yeah, that keeps going.
0: Yeah, like the dish is just always going, travels across the world. It's always being cooked. Everybody has some.
15: So just like remnants are left and then you keep adding to it.
0: It is a 1,000-year long-standing tradition. But if someone's like, would you like some perpetual stew? I'm going to pass. Yeah, I'm just going to have the burger there.
2: I'm good.
0: I'm really not the burger guy at places. I'm like, oh, this is interesting, but I'm going to not eat the perpetual stew. That's from Food and Wine.

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1: We actually have
0: this is 92.9 The Bull.
1: So, Naomi.
2: Hey.
1: We were just listening to your voicemail. It's Bobby. How are you?
2: I'm good. How are you?
1: I'm really good. Can we talk about this with you?
2: Yeah, of course.
1: First of all, that is a heck of a bonus.
2: It is. And they upped the amount to even cover the taxes so that we got the dollar amount they wanted us to get.
0: Wow.
1: Do you work for Santa Claus?
3: Yeah, what?
2: Right?
3: Okay.
2: None of us were expecting anything like this.
1: Did you like hit a performance goal or did they bonus the whole company?
2: It was the whole company. We're going through some changes. We're kind of going from being small and independently owned to having some people come in and invest in us. Mm. And this was part of their investment deal that they wanted to take care of the employees.
0: Let's go. I want to go work over there.
3: Not awesome. Bad.
0: Not crazy.
2: Yeah.
1: Okay, so you were given a literal $30,000 bonus. Wow, not before taxes?
2: Yeah, after tax.
1: Can I ask you a semi-personal question?
2: Sure.
1: You don't have to answer, but do you have more than $30,000 in debt? Not mortgage. Mortgage and car payment. Just say mortgage. Mortgage doesn't count.
2: We have car payments. We have credit cards. We're definitely going to pay off everything that we can pay off. That's the plan. But sometimes it seems like we should, I don't know. It feels like we should do something, especially with the kids. Mm-hmm. But we're a no vacation ever family where, you know, every dime extra we have goes into sports for the girls, for our girls.
1: I like to make a suggestion because it seems like you have too good of a head on your shoulder that I'm afraid that you're going to look back at this in a few years and wish you would have at least done a little something. Now, it sounds like a lot of your people at work are going like, we're going crazy. We're going to buy 42 kegs or, you know, we're going to buy what Lunchbox always wanted, like a boat car.
4: Hot tub boat.
1: Yeah, whatever it was.
3: Yeah.
1: I think because your mind, your priorities are in the right place. If you were to take like $22,000 and go, this is the money we are earmarked to pay off a lot of what we need to pay off, and you take eight and you create an experience for your family this summer, I think that would be not only responsible, but I think that would be something that you would be appreciative and grateful for 7 years from now. Now, I don't think you go half and half. I don't think you definitely go all 30 and party with it, but I do think something like a 22-8 split is something where you're getting enough paid off with this money that is kind of coming out of nowhere. And also, man, memories are so freaking cool. And I don't think there's anything wrong. That's an investment into your family. Knowing what I know, that would be the advice that I would give you, Amy.
3: Yeah. How old are your kids?
2: One just turned 14 and the other one turned 13 in August.
3: Yeah. I mean, perfect age to make memories. I would say, you know, some parents may want to spoil the kids or buy them something. But doing like Bobby said and making it a trip. I saw an article recently and I'm just paraphrasing here, but it was talking about kids and family vacations and memories. And it doesn't have to be somewhere extravagant or far, but just being intentional about getting away and seeing some of the world. And by that, I also mean the United States as a family, and making memories is far more impactful than gifts for children.
1: Yeah, I don't think that 22-8 split feels weird. I feel like that's a responsible split. Mm-hmm. I hope you do that. Again, I don't know all the nuance of, you know, what you got to pay to who. Maybe you got bookies. They take kneecaps out. We don't want that to happen if you do. But congratulations on the bonus. Cash. That is a significant amount of money to just come into. What are you leaning towards right now?
2: I mean, obviously we're paying stuff off, but my daughter has her golden birthday in August and she's making a really big deal about it. She was born August 13th, 2013. And this year it'll be turning 13 on August 13th, 2026, which is double 13. And she's a really big Taylor Swift fan. So she's been dying to go to Nashville to see the Taylor Swift stuff in Country Music Hall of Fame. So we were kind of tossing around that idea. So it's, you know, Nashville, it's not a big trip or anything crazy, but, you know, that might be what happens now.
1: That I think that would be a fun vacation. And I'll tell you this, if you guys do come, I would love for you guys to come to the studio and we'd love to meet you just to kind of put a little bit of hey, let's do it to Nashville. Come if it's something that kind of, you know, makes it happen, pushes it over the finish line, come to Nashville, come hang out with us. We'd love to meet you. I think that's a fun trip for everybody. I think your other kid would like that too. Nashville's got a lot. I mean, go down to the bars.
2: Yeah.
4: Yeah. Yeah. Show them what that's like.
1: Yeah, there's no rules in drinking in Nashville. 12, it's like Mexico. 12, 13, just sit at the bar, have at it.
4: They're good.
2: No, we do lunchtime. They can go at lunchtime. They'd enjoy.
1: Yeah.
2: They'd enjoy seeing all the, you know, the Laney bars and Morgan Wallen and all of the bars down there.
1: I would encourage you to do something with the memories. Pay off a lot of the bills. I like my number split. I'm very into numbers and clean numbers. But if you do come to Nashville because your daughter wants to do that, I never heard of a golden birthday. I thought she was 50. I'll be honest with you. I didn't know what that meant. You are more than welcome as part of your trip to come and visit us, and we'd love to see you.
2: Oh, I love that idea. I will definitely keep that in mind. They would love that because we're all big Bobby Bones Show fans.
1: And you can meet Daniel.
2: So they listen with us. Hey. Oh, my husband just texted me and said, make sure you call on Fox Daniel.
1: Okay. You can meet Daniel, too, when you come
5: in. You guys are so stupid. Like, I mean, that's a dumb trip. Like, you need to do something. You can't do something just for your daughter that's turning, whatever, the golden birthday. Then the other daughter's like, well, then on my birthday, I need it. I mean, don't come here. We don't like you.
3: What? Wait, what? That's not Daniel.
1: That's not Daniel. You're being Lunchbox
5: now. I'm just telling you.
1: No.
3: There is plenty to do where both girls would
5: but
3: have.
5: But I'm just saying, like,
1: is it two girls or one girl, one boy?
2: For sure.
1: Would you have two girls?
2: No, two girls.
1: Okay.
2: They're both girls.
4: Look, I found a boat online right now for $29,935. Right under $30,000. It's perfect.
1: Taxes.
4: Oh, shit.
5: Yeah.
1: You'll cover the taxes? Yeah.
4: What's the difference?
3: But also, Eddie, are you not listening?
4: What?
3: We're putting money away.
1: Trip.
3: And then having a trip.
4: Isn't that a sign that it's just under $30,000?
1: A sign that you look for it because you wanted a boat?
4: That's what I Googled.
1: Yeah.
4: Boats for $30,000.
1: Boats under $30,000. Okay, so that would be our advice, Naomi, if you do decide to follow up on it. Will you guys give Naomi somebody's email or number or something that she can get in touch with us? We would love to have you up here. If not, just let us know what you decide to do. But you ask for advice, pay off a lot of the stuff, but do something special too because I think you might regret it later on.
2: I love that, and I appreciate that advice because I've been really hard on myself about actually just spending the money to go do something cool instead of being fully responsible with it.
1: I understand.
3: You are, but look at it this way. You are being responsible by setting aside some to take your family on a trip. That's not being irresponsible at all whatsoever. You're being intentional about making some memories and having some family bonding, which is equally as important as setting money aside for bills. Because it sounds like if you're putting $24,000 towards some of your debt, that's a lot.
1: And she's inspired me.
2: Yeah.
1: You know what? Bonuses for everybody here. I got a free quarter for everybody.
4: A quarter of what?
1: A dollar. Everybody gets a free quarter at the end of the show. I think people are confused too about that. I don't pay this show's salary.
4: Mm-hmm.
1: They don't pay. That's the company.
4: But you could make a call, right? You can be like, hey, guys, can you give Amy
1: make a call?
3: No, yep, they would be like,
5: send
3: no.
5: an email.
3: No, the only thing he could do, which you don't, I'm not saying, but they you couldn't call and they would just be like, okay, Bobby, no problem. We'll pay them more.
1: Choose your words.
3: I am. But I've seen you do this before. Not for us in this room. We're fine. There's been times where there's other, I've seen you do it since even 15, 20 years ago. You being like, hey, I'll take this out of my pocket to pay this person this.
1: Oh, I do this. I do it now.
3: That's what I'm saying.
1: I do it now with most of the room now. Not you.
3: Not in this.
1: No, yes.
3: Well, okay, maybe some people in this room, but.
1: Yeah.
4: Let's go.
3: Well, why not me?
5: You're doing just fine.
4: You don't need it.
3: Yeah. No, I'm joking. I know that's how you work.
1: But free quarter. Hit me up, guys. I give you a quarter. I have one of those little belts.
4: Quarter out.
1: Here's your quarter. Naomi, I'm so glad you called. I hope, whatever decision you make is going to be the right decision, right? Because you care. So it's going to be the right decision. Final time, I'll say it. I do want to meet you guys if you come to Nashville. I think that would be a super fun trip. There's a lot to do. And congratulations on the bonus.
2: All right. Well, thank you. I appreciate all the advice, guys.
1: All right. Bye, Naomi.
2: Bye.
6: Tell me something good.
1: 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I have this for you next in our segment called Tell Me Something Good.
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1: This person did a 60,000 piece puzzle. Is that a lot?
2: Yeah.
3: I think it's a record.
2: 1,000 is a lot.
4: Yeah. Overwhelmingly.
1: Have you ever?
4: No.
2: Never.
4: I don't even know. Where do you do that? On a gym floor?
1: Right. Oh,
4: that big. Yeah.
2: Right. Unless the pieces are really tiny, Amy.
1: Would you do it? Could you do it in a garage? Like take all the cars out and do it in a garage? Lou Solis took 4 years and put together a 60,000 piece puzzle. Oh, it's gigantic. He's laying on it.
2: How big does the room look?
1: It looks like if you're in a convention center.
2: Oh, dang.
1: The big floor. Yep. I just never heard a puzzle that big. Over 800 hours to put it together. From CBS Evening News. Man, that is some commitment. Biggest puzzle you've ever done?
4: 1,000.
1: You?
2: 1,000. I got a table, too, for my birthday. A puzzle table that fits a 1,000-piece puzzle. It's pretty cool, man. It's like, you know how an architect has their drafting board? I have a puzzle board like that.
1: And that's how you know we're getting older, everybody. Mr. Bobby Bones. Yeah. Okay. Kane Brown, we're going to play Heaven.
0: This is perfect.

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5: Got a girl from the south side, got braids in her hair. 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
2: Yeah.
3: Did you see the video of the woman in her car driving on the sidewalk?
4: No.
3: Chasing the kid on his bike?
4: I did not.
3: Oh, she's driving on the side. It was insane. So it's one of those, they say dirt bikes, but it's one of those bikes we're talking about on the podcast that has like a little
4: electric
3: engine.
4: Electric bikes.
3: Yeah, but it's more than that because they make noise. Like I have an e-bike. It makes no noise.
4: Yeah.
3: These kids in our neighborhood, it makes noise. It goes,
4: maybe it's more of a homemade one.
3: Nah.
4: No, like they rigged it.
3: This woman has been arrested. And if you've seen the video, you're going, I thought it was AI because she's literally driving on the sidewalk trying to run this kid over on his bike.
4: But why?
3: I'm sure because he was driving. It's a kid. I'm sure it's a kid driving kind of dumb.
4: So an adult woman made that. That's how she was going to handle it.
3: Yeah.
4: Cool.
3: Yeah. So her name is Wendy Clemente. Driving on the sidewalk as the boy tried to outrun her. They're going to pull it up. Witnesses pulled the child out of the way just before the kid would have been hit. Police say about a half hour later, she was reported to be trying to enter a home and she was arrested. Sounds like if you're entering a home and you get arrested, it's not your home.
4: Right. I feel like there's more going on with her.
3: She told officers she was trying to find dogs to spend time with. She admitted to police that she had been drinking.
4: Okay.
3: But we're going to pull this up and you're going to go, what the crap? The other story was that that hantavirus that's happening. That's how you say it.
4: Hantus?
3: Yeah. Hanta, H-A-N-T-A.
4: Oh, I thought there was an S, my bad.
3: And so they've been locked on that ship. The ship won't come in and people have died from it.
4: It's terrible.
3: It reminds me, remember that cruise boat when everybody had COVID and they were like, we don't know enough about COVID, so right. We're going to hold them on the boat. But this is way worse. Here, look at this woman in the car chasing this motorcycle.
4: Oh, okay. Yeah. I feel like if she was drinking, she might think she's in a video game.
5: That is not slow.
3: No.
4: That's
3: a normal sidewalk.
4: Yeah, there's trees.
3: It's not even like a big sidewalk. There's trees on the side of it.
4: Yeah, she's in a neighborhood.
3: If you're watching us on YouTube and we're showing you this at the same time, this is from, what is it, MSNBC? Is that the clip we're showing here?
4: Yes.
3: That's a normal small neighborhood. She's even hitting like curbs.
5: It looks like they're shooting a movie.
4: Thankfully, she's in a tiny Ford Focus because otherwise she
3: wouldn't fit. You're right.
5: That's true.
4: I mean, think this kid must be like, what in the world?
3: Think about the people who are like taking care of their grass, though.
5: Yeah. I know, right? And she's running all over it.
3: Because that is some green grass.
4: Oh, she definitely hit some sprinkler heads.
3: Oh, how crazy is that? And imagine she wakes up sober today.
2: Oh.
3: And she sees her doing this.
4: Yeah, hopefully this is her rock bottom.
3: By the way, you can watch us on YouTube. We're on YouTube right now, live at Bobby Bones Show. So back to the hantavirus. So it does spread person to person. It has a 40% mortality rate. It is responsible for the outbreak on that cruise ship. Now, they're not saying it's because of the cruise ship. Somebody got on the ship, probably that had it. It's killed 3 passengers. It's sickened 7 others. Typically, and I did some light reading about it last night, it's rat poop or it's rodent poop that it comes from. And so this isn't an exception because this is a strain that is now able to be transferred human to human.
5: Oof. And they're all stuck on a boat.
3: If I were on that boat,
5: jump ship.
3: I'd probably think about swimming.
4: Yeah.
3: I wouldn't really, but I'm thinking about it.
5: But what do they do with the sick people? Like, they've got to put them away, right? As soon as you feel symptoms, like,
4: go to your room.
5: You've got to just stay.
3: They all get grounded. That's what it sounds like with Amy. Go to your room. Yeah, no, I think everybody's in the room.
5: Has to be.
3: I don't think you.
5: Really?
3: Yeah, I think everybody is now quarantined.
4: Yeah, I don't think there's still, like, bingo going on or.
6: There's no buffet,
5: no cornhole.
3: I don't think you don't do Amy's walks in the morning.
4: No sunrise walks or blackjack. No, I was curious too about consumption of food, like because if they don't know who all has it, you have people preparing food because they have to eat or drink water. Like, is it being delivered? So I would only trust bottled water or prepackaged food. And do they have enough of that?
3: I'm not an infection specialist. But I was reading a bit last night where it seems like the strategy would be to get someone that for sure doesn't have it from off the boat to go in protected to test and make with a few people in quarantine to make sure they didn't have it and they were the designated food preparers.
4: Yeah, or I was picturing a helicopter or a drone dropping off like, you know, bottled water and
3: but somebody's got to get it and
4: Doritos.
3: Deliver it too.
5: Doritos, yeah. Doritos would be nice. I'd like that.
4: Or whatever.
3: We're wondering how they're going to survive and Amy's thinking of Korean.
4: No, I'm thinking of like bagged food that doesn't really go bad.
5: Are they near like a port? Like, are they just like a few miles or like a...
3: From what I saw, they are close enough. But as of right now, no one is allowed to let them come in.
4: Oh my gosh. I would be terrified. And they are.
3: Quote, we do believe there may be human-to-human transmission that is happening among the really close contacts. The MV Hondius started the weeks-long voyage in Argentina March 20th. The hantavirus strain, and it just goes into some of the data about it. New York Post was that story, so I've been watching that. What caught me first was the guy in the room going, oh my God, I can't believe this. And he was crying. And so I was just watching that. I didn't know what hantavirus was, but the longer this goes, the more the story gets out.
4: I know, it was heartbreaking, his plea for people to understand that, like, as you're hearing this, he's like, we're real humans on here. Like, we're just, you know, it's not just some news story that's crazy. Like, this is really happening to humans.
3: And if you're a country that lets them in, are you putting your own people at risk? Yeah. Because if you're letting them into your country, you're probably funneling them somewhere else on land where they're not able to get out and expose anyone. So crazy, tragic, sad, all of that. And just imagine you're on the boat and you're not sick and you're like, what's happening?
5: Yeah.
3: Because, I don't know, do they shut the internet off so you don't read all the stuff?
5: Yeah, and if you have a balcony, cool, right? Like, yeah, in your room. But if you're in one of those rooms in the middle where it's like just a cell.
4: Oh, yeah, but do you want to go on your balcony? Because what if your neighbor's on the balcony and they have it and it like...
3: I would bet it doesn't jump across balconies.
2: Yeah,
3: I'm betting. Again, I'm not a hantavirus expert. I'm thinking
4: like airborne, like if you're close enough in proximity to another human, like I don't know what has to happen. Is it... You know, because like COVID, we had to stay six feet apart.
3: Yeah, but you ain't going to be 6 feet. If you're,
5: I think you're good on the balcony.
4: Okay, yeah. But on my balcony, there was one divider of me and the person.
3: Yeah, but you're not going to be 6 feet from them.
2: And the wind, I mean, all the...
4: the wind blows it right into you.
3: Oh. Okay, oh
4: guys,
3: my God.
4: I don't know. I've just...
3: Yeah, mostly, if it's ever been gotten by a human, it's been humans in contact with infected rodents, mainly deer, mice, and rats, breathing the airborne particles from their urine droppings or saliva. It's not been from once a human gets it, passing it over to another human.
4: Okay.
5: Whoa.
3: Which is what's crazy. So there's the update on that. If you guys want to call us, not about that. I'm done talking about that. But you got to see that story, that woman driving on the sidewalk.
5: That's crazy.
3: That's insane. What if you're her kid and you have to go to school today and they're like, your mom was driving drunk on the sidewalk. Mm. I think about that stuff now that I have a kid. Embarrassing my kid. Because I never used to think that. But now it's like, I can't drive drunk on a sidewalk because I don't embarrass my kid.
5: Sorry, man. Can't do that anymore.
3: I might have.
5: Those days are
3: but
5: over.
3: But now I don't want to. Now, no way, man. I'm going to play this song. And so her name is Stella Lefty. This song's awesome. It's blowing up. Gary LaVox was singing this on a boat. Here, play the Gary LaVox clip.
6: On a train back from Boston, and we're jumping the gun. And I'm telling you, baby, this is the part where I run. But I like it when you're not.
3: Gary LaVox is the lead singer of Rascal Flatts. And this is Stella Lefty. This song is called Boston.
6: On a

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2: There's a lot of reasons, a lot of excuses.
24: Yeah.
2: There's a 10 million.
24: Reasons.
25: Not you lost.
2: Yeah, regardless.
24: Like, why is my regardless, tea so low?
2: I mean, we have some guesses. You're just a low-tea guy, I think.
24: Man, that makes sense, though. Lunchbox can sleep like a rock.
26: Oh, so he's producing more.
24: Yeah.
2: But still, he has more.
25: Yeah.
24: I'm not arguing the results. I'm just saying, like, you know.
2: Got it. Are you embarrassed to have low testosterone? I hope you're not.
24: It's not embarrassing. It's the fact that every time I talk to someone, it comes up.
2: Maybe if it doesn't come up, they know it and they're looking at you and they want to say it, but they can't.
24: That's what I'm starting to think, too.
26: I would just embrace it.
2: All right. Next voicemail, please.
27: Lunchbox. You're really out here bragging about beating Eddie. Your testicles blow up during the day, or one does, and the other one shrinks when you sleep. Who's really struggling with manhood right now? Seriously.
2: That's an injury. I don't think that's fair.
25: Yeah, that's not even relevant. Like, it's an injury. Something happened to my body, so there's something going on. And it's the same one that goes up and goes down. It's not like one shrinks and the other one.
2: That would be weird if one testicle blew up on Monday and the other one blew up on Tuesday and the other one deflated.
26: And I think it'd definitely be worse if the problem was one's getting really, really small.
25: Right.
26: But one's getting really big.
2: Yeah. So
25: I think the testosterone is stuck there.
24: So if anything, one has ball more testosterone. It's more manlier.
2: You guys can leave us a voicemail at any time. 877-77-BOBBY. That's our phone number. What'd you do yesterday?
26: I recorded some spots after I left this show. And then what did I do on Tuesday? Oh, I had to make some videos at home, like for work though here. I guess I was supposed to do them before I left, but I didn't. So I had to do them at home.
2: Anything non-worky?
26: Read my book. I don't know.
24: Wow.
2: Pretty easy day.
26: Oh, went to dinner.
2: Okay, now we're getting somewhere.
26: Okay, well, I can't remember all the things that I do. But
25: You buried the lead.
26: Went to dinner? Now y'all are thinking I went on a date?
2: Well, I don't know. When I say, what'd you do? And you said commercials at work? Like, nobody cares about that.
26: No, are you getting at it? I went to eat with Stevenson and we went to Chewy's and then there was like...
2: I'm not getting anything. I don't know anything. Oh. Tell your story.
26: Okay. Well, so we go to dinner and we get back to the car and there's, you know how sometimes they'll put like cilantro ranch in a to-go thing or jalapeno ranch. And there was like a jar of it by the tire and I almost bent down to get it. And Stevenson goes, Mom, stop. No, don't bend down. We need to search for suspicious people. I've seen this on YouTube. And he was trying to save me from bending down and getting distracted and then getting knocked out or taken so that someone could get my car or get me.
2: Is that a thing?
26: It's apparently a thing. He saw it on YouTube. So when I got
2: home.
26: With
2: cilantro ranch specifically?
24: Yeah, they use dip.
26: No, but since we left Chewy's, I think it's that yummy jalapeno ranch stuff that they have.
24: It is
26: but
24: really good.
26: It could be.
2: No, I know. I think if it were like money or something, you bend down to get it.
26: It could be anything. Like it could be food. Yes, Bobby. It could be money. It could be whatever item to get you to bend down to get it. So when I get home, I Google this after he tells me what he's seen on YouTube. And you might see It might even be something stuck on your tire you don't see, but it would make a loud noise. So when you reverse, you back over it and it makes you stop and get out to see what you hit.
2: Oh, so if it doesn't now work your car, the first way, then get you on the second, you're running over it.
26: Well, now your car's running, your door's open, you're getting out. So they just push you over and get in and drive off with your car.
2: I don't know this has ever happened in history.
26: No, I Googled it.
2: I think sometimes people just make... You ever see the videos where people are like, I do this every time I go to a hotel, and they do something like put tape over the microwave and they write numbers and they pull the tape off? It's only to get you to watch, and there's nothing functional about it. I think this is one of those.
26: Okay.
24: So, Amy, did you get knocked out?
26: No. Okay. No.
2: Did they take your car?
26: No. Stevenson warned me, Mom, we need to look around. He looked around for suspicious people. No suspicious people. But then this is what I found online when I got home to look it up. Reasons random items might be sitting next to your tire: to create a distraction, like I said. Marking. They use it to mark the car as a potential target to break into it later. Tampering.
2: They're using cilantro ranch to mark your car to rob it later.
26: Or it might be something else. In this case, there was a thing of the ranch. Tampering. To see if the car is monitored, noting that if the object is removed, it indicates that the owner is attentive. So like, hey, we probably don't mess with this person. Experts say to do this: do not get out of your car if you hear something crunch underneath of you. Drive forward and away and then take care of the situation. Look in rearview mirrors to see if anyone is suspicious watching you or waiting, and then report it or notify parking lot security or local police.
25: Oh, please call the police. Oh, yeah, there's some jalapeno ranch by my...
26: Cilantro. I know.
2: Oh, sorry. It's a different ranch.
26: No, I got confused. We were at Chewy's, so it was the jalapeno ranch. It's Chipotle that has the cilantro ranch.
2: Yeah, thanks for clearing that up. I literally was just asking what you did yesterday.
26: Oh, well, I thought you were digging for something. I thought, well, maybe I have a story here.
2: No, you did. Remember when Amy was thinking that they would drop a baby off at your front door and make it cry?
24: Yes.
2: And then you'd be like, I must open the door and see the crying baby on my porch. And as soon as you do, a gang attacks you.
26: Yeah, or that's an old-timer. They put a baby carriage on the side of the highway.
25: And you pull over.
24: And then I would stop for that.
26: And then a car seat.
2: I'm not stopping for a baby carriage by itself on the side of the road.
26: No, a car seat. And then...
2: No, a baby carriage is sitting on the side of the road.
24: With a baby? At least slow down.
2: You're not
24: going to
2: see the baby. If you're on the highway, you're not slowing down. Because you're not going to see it till you get right up on it. You're not going to think there's a baby in it. You're going to think it fell out of somebody's truck.
24: Yeah, I
26: know that these are likely myths. They're just hard to shake when you know.
24: How much time did you spend on all this, Amy? Like all the research?
26: No time. No, I got home and I thought, well, is Stevenson onto something? And so when I Google it, sure enough, it could be a thing. And I don't know what he's seen on YouTube, like just warnings. He watched YouTube shorts. So it might have just been like a heads up. If you see something by your car,
2: there's
26: look
2: another
26: for
2: thing
26: suspicious people.
2: Where they say they put zip ties on the door handles or windshield wipers of cars to mark people that'd be fun to abduct.
24: Fun.
2: Yeah,
26: that's
2: easy.
26: One of the things.
2: I know.
26: Marking.
2: But it's a myth.
3: It's not real. That can't be real.
26: Okay.
2: Yeah, there's windshield wipers. There's jalapeno ranch.
24: Right.
2: Zip ties.
26: I know. It sounds ridiculous.
24: It does.
26: Really, the main point of the story is I thought it was cute that my son wanted to protect me.
2: I thought it was just to be aware of your surroundings at all times.
26: You should always have situational awareness.
2: Mm-hmm. I literally was just like, what'd you do last night?
26: Well, what'd you do?
2: Nothing.
26: See, it's hard to think.
2: No, I know what I did. The baby wasn't feeling great all night.
26: Oh.
2: And so we kind of dealt with that, but she slept all the way through the night, which is great. So we were worried she wasn't going to sleep through the night. But baby has a reflux issue. Her digestive system's still growing. So like hardcore reflux. And so it like burns her. I have that too as like an adult. I have crazy digestion issues, but the doctor has assured me that you don't pass digestion issues down genetically.
26: Mm.
2: Because I definitely feel like it's my fault, but doctor's like, nah, that's not it. This is a baby, this body is growing and there's, you know, it's all developing. Yeah. So we dealt with that all day yesterday. And we were just concerned she wasn't going to sleep, but she slept all through the night. So that was wonderful news.
26: Okay.
2: So that's what we did. Literally nothing but that, because all the attention. I'll tell you guys about it after the show. Having a baby is tough.
26: Oh,
24: please let us know.
2: Yeah, I'll tell. Well,
24: we're so curious.
2: I'll give you guys really some tips.
26: I walked my dog and listened to you and Caitlin on your Q&A podcast.
2: Mm.
24: You did that yesterday too?
26: Yeah. Wow. I mean, I just need a little time to think about what all I did.
2: We posted that. It's up on the Bobbycast feed if you want to go search for it. a long time ago, I'd say a year ago, my wife and I made a bet. I won the bet, so she owed me episodes on the podcast, and she never wants to do them, honestly. And so she owed me 12 episodes because she kept losing the bet. She's done one. And finally, I was like, hey, let's go down and we'll go talk about it. And she was like, great. And she was feeling good. But yeah, she talked about stuff that she's never talked about. Like, she's been on chemo for a long time. And she's to eat away at the bad cells. Like she had to be on a certain chemo medicine during her pregnancy. And so we talked about that. She had to have 40 ultrasounds during her pregnancy because with the disease that she has, they worried the antibody would go from her into the baby's heart the whole time. So she's going in 2 and 3 times a week to do all these ultrasounds. And so it was a constant stress on, I'd say us, but her. And she talked about that. And it was the first time that she'd really said that. And to me, what was kind of crazy was she had mentioned that like people were mad at her because I had to leave the cruise a couple days early. We were 1-2 weeks out from her having labor. We went to the doctor the morning I left for the cruise because we didn't know if I could go at all. And the doctor's like, if we get anything back, any report back that the antibodies travel, because it travels, it has the potential to travel most later in the pregnancy, like we have to put her into labor immediately. And so people were so mean to her about me having to leave the cruise 2 days early. And she finally was like, that was really terrible. I didn't want to say anything about it, but people were rude and mean to me and they had no idea what we were going through. Like I was on this drug, doing 3 ultrasounds a week, trying to make sure with, you know, the disease that I have, it doesn't get passed through the baby. The doctor saying you could go into labor at any moment because if we, so yeah, I was really proud of her vulnerability. I didn't push her to do it. And I'm glad that she's finally able to tell that story. I wanted to tell the story because people were coming at me too, but I'm just like, what am I going to do? I'll just take it on the chin. I still went. Doctor didn't want me to go at all, but I felt like I owed it to go, but I just couldn't be waterlogged. I had to have the ability to get off the boat if anything went wrong. And so that was that part. But it's on the Bobbycast. If you want to hear it, it's my wife and I talking about that. And she was extremely vulnerable. She doesn't do a lot in the public eye, but I was proud of her.
26: Yeah, me too. I texted her saying I know that that's not easy to open up about that sort of stuff, but it was, I think, would be helpful for people to have a better insight and also to share that stuff and other people that are going through difficult pregnancies that they're not, it's information not everybody knows about. And it's a reminder that you don't know what someone has going on in their life. So like, be kind.
2: Yeah. Yeah. Like I knew you knew the whole time what was happening with us. And it was a very stressful time.
26: Yeah. That's why I didn't send her mean messages.
2: Or else you do other times.
26: When you left the cruise, I let it.
4: Good.
2: Yeah. Like people were even mean to you guys on the cruise after I left about me having to leave.
25: That was awkward.
2: And I was like, man, I it's not anybody's business. My wife doesn't want it shared, what she's going through right now. Right. What we're going through, but what she physically was going through.
26: Mm-hmm.
2: Like they literally had to put her on a specific chemotherapy drug before pregnancy because it was the one she could be pregnant on to try to kill the cells of her disease.
26: And she even opened up about the part about how that's a decision y'all had to make. There were other drugs available.
2: But she couldn't be on them pregnant.
26: If you plan on having children, you have to make there's only an option that will allow you to still do that. And, you know, obviously having a family was something I wanted to do, but
2: Isn't it weird listening to that podcast when you knew all that information anyway? It's like when I watch The Office, I do it for comfort. I know everything's going to happen, but you knew all that.
26: Yeah, I wanted to listen because I knew that Caitlin would be, I mean, I don't want to speak for her, but in my mind, like as a friend, I'm thinking like, putting something out there like that, she's got to be nervous about it. And I wanted to hear it because I knew she'd do great. And I wanted to listen to support her and then send her a note and let her know like that I was proud of her and that she did a great job. And to be vulnerable like that is difficult, especially with a lot of the negative stuff she receives from people randomly for no reason.
2: Mm-hmm.
26: She's opening herself up to maybe even more of that for people that are just not nice people. More so that she's doing it for the people that will appreciate hearing something like that or need to hear part of her story because it may relate to them in some way. So I wanted to listen to support.
2: Well, what's up? Go search for the Bobbycast. That's that podcast. And hit subscribe. That'd be cool. But yeah, that's up. I'll back in a second.
5: Coming up. Tell me something good.
2: Yeah. She's only 4, but she realized something wasn't right. And what she did next helped first responders get to the scene fast. 4 years old. Lunchbox has this story next. And tell me something good.
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3: Tell me something good.
4: Nova is a 4-year-old girl. She lives in Beaverton, Oregon. She's hanging out with Granny. My mom's at work. They're hanging out at Granny's apartment. Granny's walking and Granny falls. Boom. Granny hits her head on the counter. Down she goes. And Nova's like, something ain't right. So she goes next door and knocks, says, hey, can you call 911? Granny fell. Granny fell. And so the neighbor called 911 and they came. And Granny just was a little disoriented from her hitting her head, maybe a slight concussion, but she's A-okay thanks to Nova.
5: Would your 4-year-olds be able to do that?
4: No, they don't know what 911 is.
6: No chance.
5: If you fell though and hit your head, what would they do?
4: Ooh, that's a good question. I don't think my 4-year-old know what to do.
5: What do you think?
4: Go outside and play baseball?
7: Yeah. What? No. I just feel like they would forget about the whole thing?
4: No, no, but my 7-year-old would probably know what to do. My 4-year-old, I don't think really would know what to do. A 4-year-old doesn't know 911.
6: Yeah.
5: What would yours do?
6: My 7's my youngest. He'll probably just go to the neighbor's house and be like, yeah.
5: 7, though. That makes sense. This is a 4-year-old.
4: Yeah, a 4-year-old wouldn't know what to do.
6: I don't think so. Probably just sit there and be like, Mom? Grandma?
5: I had cut my thumb a little bit with a knife the other day, and my baby came up and said, do you need a Band-Aid? And put it on me, and it was a butterfly, and she completely patched me up.
4: Wow.
5: Yeah, it's pretty crazy. Yeah, she's only 7 weeks.
6: Seven weeks old.
4: She's advanced.
5: Yeah, I didn't know if that was...
7: What is it? She's a Mensa?
5: Yeah, I mean, we haven't tested her, but you know, who knows?
6: Of course.
5: All right, that's what it's all about.
1: That was Tell Me Something Good.

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1: A guy that did a 60,000 piece puzzle. We talk about that because some of these guys love doing puzzles. Also, the listener who kind of fell into $30,000, and we talked to her about what she wanted to do with it. And not only that, mom went in with triplets, about to give birth, and there's a fourth one in there. We talk about all that. It's all on today's podcast. Just go search for The Bobby Bone Show. 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

0: story comes to us from Massachusetts. An 80-year-old man was being evicted from his house, so he calls his friend, "Hey, I'm being evicted. I need help." 59-year-old friend shows up, and she's a beekeeper. She brought her colonies of bees, and boom, released them on the police.
1: Oh, my.
2: That feels like what an evil villain would do in like a Batman movie.
3: Right.
2: Show up with their bees and sick them on people. Wow. So, I mean, what do the police do? Just swat them and arrest her?
0: Yeah, they had to, she had to catch them. She's a beekeeper, so they had to call one in, get the bees under control. She's under arrest, and she is going to jail for 6 months.
2: That's assault.
1: Yeah.
2: If you stick a dog on somebody, it's assault. If you stick bees on somebody.
3: But is it multiple bees? Is that like all the charges?
1: I think however many people the bee gets near.
2: They have to track the bees.
3: Yeah. 1,000 bees, 1,000 charges.
2: We found 719 dead bees.
0: Yeah. Several deputies were stung and one was hospitalized.
2: We struggled through that one. Did you get stung?
0: Hospitalized.
2: Yeah. All right.
0: That's a tough word. I'm Lunchbox. That's your bonehead story of the day.

0: Hello, Bobby Bones. I just turned 24. One of my best friends since middle school, the kind of friend who used to plan surprises for me, only texted me HBD this year. No call, no Instagram post, nothing. I feel weirdly annoyed. Am I being dramatic or is that kind of low effort for how close we are? Signed, left on red on my birthday. A little dramatic. I can understand if you're upset because your friend didn't do anything for you just in general, but it sounds like HBD is the only thing. I don't feel like an HBD text is bad, but if that friend usually like jumps in the mix, I can understand why it would be confusing.
1: Mm-hmm.
0: I think first you should evaluate if there's something going on in the friend's life that day that maybe didn't allow her to give full attention to your birthday.
1: Yeah, that's what was running through my mind is capacity.
0: Mm-hmm. Because as I've been told, the whole world's not about me.
2: You've been told that?
0: Yeah. I've been told that, yeah. Can you believe that? Can you believe that?
2: Wow.
0: Yeah. So what I would say to do is don't look too much into this one thing. Maybe use this as a reason to reach out to your friend without saying, hey, I'm just checking on you because you didn't do more for my birthday. Just be like, hey, what's up? How's it going? And just see if there's anything there.
1: Mm-hmm.
0: And I think you'll learn a lot. Then I wouldn't let one HBD define your value in the relationship with your good friend.
1: Yeah.
0: Right?
1: Yeah, I mean, it's giving you information. If it does seem a little, then yes, then you can reach out. But I wouldn't reach out with why did you only send me HBD for my birthday? No, reach out with curiosity of how they are or what's going on in their life. Or can y'all plan to do something soon? And then maybe that'll give you more information of what's going on.
0: There's always a little something going on. Everybody's lives got a little something going on. I found that I am probably 60% less responsive on text messages, especially quickly, like I'm pretty good at, because it's just the baby stuff all the time.
1: I called you yesterday. You didn't answer.
0: You called me?
1: And you didn't call me back either.
0: You called me?
1: And now I'm like...
2: Wait, you didn't realize she called you?
0: No.
1: Yeah, maybe you... I was like, maybe...
0: I'm telling you.
1: Maybe you didn't have the capacity.
0: Oh, I'm sorry about that.
1: Do you see?
0: Oh,
1: but I mean, I wasn't going to make it a thing.
0: I missed three calls at the same time.
2: Was but it not, important, Amy?
1: I didn't call you. I didn't call him three times.
0: No, so I missed three calls. But okay.
1: I would never, dying, call you three times
0: in a row. I didn't notice that you called. I do see it now because it's red. However, really no defense because baby was not sick, but man, she just, I think having a little growing pains, having a little reflux issue. But
1: I figured you also could have been working at that hour because I know we both had podcast stuff.
0: Oh, I can look. Hold on.
1: I think it was just before one.
0: Oh, I was in the middle of an interview too.
1: Okay, so I was about to start my podcast, so I was trying to catch you right before. But
0: oh, podcast advice, you needed it? Like, how do I talk?
1: No.
3: What question to ask?
1: No.
0: I'm sorry about that. I was in an interview, yes, and then it was just baby palooza.
1: That's okay. And I think there could be a time in my life, it's really our filter, and depending on what's going on, there could be a time where I would have been like, oh, wow, Bobby hasn't even seen that I called or reached back out, or because you don't miss a call. I mean, I know you might be doing something.
0: I don't want to answer a call.
1: Always, yes, exactly. So I would maybe, I could tell myself a story of like something's going on. But
0: I hate a call, man.
1: When you don't.
0: Not from you,
1: just
0: from anybody. I don't like answering the phone. FaceTime.
1: This warranted a call. So
0: what the heck? Now I'm like, yeah, what is it?
3: Tell us more.
1: I'll tell you later. But also, what I'm saying is I get this person's curiosity about, oh, like, should I be, you know, stressed out about this or am I being dramatic? Because now, because I'm in a good place, like I was like, oh, yeah, whatever. We'll talk about it when we talk about it. It's not a big deal. Like, but I understand how little things like that loop in someone's head and get to them and ruin their day. But all you're doing is making the problem worse because you're telling yourself a story.
0: Okay, I agree with everything you're saying, but can I just say something about our specific, an acute diagnosis of our situation?
1: Okay.
0: Why don't you text me after and be like,
1: I know, see,
0: because that I would see and be like, I would get back to you.
1: I know, but really, I had to go work too. So I was like, oh, well, phone call didn't work. So we'll figure it out later. But I didn't let it spiral into something.
0: But also, if you call and you don't leave a text message, don't leave a message. I'll never hear it. But if you don't leave a text, I think it wasn't important. You just called.
1: Right. I know. But you didn't even know.
0: No, I didn't even know you called.
1: I called.
0: But I say that now. I'll get back on track. But you guys don't know what it's like.
2: Nah, man. We have no
0: idea. You have no idea what it's like.
3: You're right.
0: You guys, I can tell you stories for ages about
2: you're
0: babies, man.
2: A different language.
0: I can give you some advice one day. You let me know when you need it, okay? Hey, don't freak out about HBD. If HBD happens again and again, those type situations, you need to figure it out.
1: Yeah, I would say with thinking about how I'm with my friends over the years, like sometimes I do Instagram posts. The next year, I may not. It doesn't. I also don't feel like Instagram stories, because she mentioned that in the note. Mm-hmm. Like an Instagram post does not equal the importance of your relationship.
0: It also could be that you're getting older and she's like, I'm not going to do Instagram posts. We're adults.
1: Yeah.
0: But yeah, thinking back, I didn't do one on your birthday, but I felt bad about your birthday.
1: Yeah, but you did one on Eddie's.
0: Yeah, but it's
2: far- oh gosh, she noticed.
0: That's true, but it's further out from the baby.
1: It's fine.
0: True or false?
1: True. Yeah. I haven't thought about it once.
3: Yeah, right.
2: Really?
3: Oh my goodness.
0: Did I do? Oh no, but here's.
3: Wow.
0: Can I be?
1: I know. You do Eddie's as a joke.
0: I do Eddie's as a joke. Eddie has like 10 a year.
1: I know. He gets 10
0: and
1: a year.
0: So now when I do it on his birthday, people don't believe him. And that's the joke to me.
2: Yeah, I got no birthday wishes on my
0: yes,
2: birthday.
0: Yes, that's because Eddie got. So that's the joke. That's all a bit, you know?
1: I know. Don't worry. I don't think about it.
0: I'm sorry about that. All right. Close it up.

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0: going to be a controversial opinion by me, but this teenager licked a straw and then put it back so people would then use the straw.
1: Ugh.
0: Right? Prison. Gross. Prison.
1: Oh.
0: Now, I'm not somebody who's all for putting people in prison. Prisons are overcrowded. Prison. And then put them on TV in prison. And then put them on social media. You do this, you go to prison. And secretly let them out. And tell them you can't do anything. You can't be on social media for like a month. We're just going to say you're in prison. And if you do anything again, we're going to put you back in prison. We got to start scaring people here. You can't be licking stuff and putting it back.
2: Yeah. I mean,
0: you don't agree?
2: No, I mean, I think there needs to be a consequence for this.
0: Prison.
2: You know where I'm going to go. I'm like, why aren't we sending people to prison for this? We don't send people to prison for other things that are far more.
0: Yeah, but this, we're going to let them out secretly. But we're going to be behind bars. And he's going to be like, I shouldn't have done it. This cut. All right, listen, you little jerk. And you do that again, you're staying in here. And you don't make a sound for a month. And if anybody sees you, we're going to put you back in real prison.
2: Oh, so they have to like hide out.
0: Yeah, for a month. Or come back like every couple days and do more from prison. I've been here for 2 days.
2: I mean, I...
0: Don't lick a straw.
2: I bet paying to hide them in a motel is cheaper than prison.
0: Well, we're not going to keep them in prison.
2: I know, but what I mean is if they would fund... Because like, how are you going to make sure that they stay home or they don't show themselves?
0: You scare them with more prison.
2: Okay.
0: Mm.
2: Okay.
0: Mm-hmm.
2: Okay.
0: Don't be licking. And then putting it back and somebody else gets your licks.
1: Yeah, why do you even do that?
0: Because like, it's funny.
1: It's not funny.
0: No, but it's like when someone keys a car. Oh, that's not funny.
1: No, not at all.
0: But as a kid, you thought that was like, oh, it was crazy. Like I did. You hit a mailbox with a baseball bat. Oh, ha, ha.
2: You run over a mailbox.
1: You did that?
0: Well, no, that was just because you didn't see it.
2: No, I'm saying, no, I had friends in high school. That's what they did.
0: Oh, that's a weird friend.
1: Feels like you damaged your car.
2: Not like friends, but yeah. Like a group, like it was a thing.
0: You'd run over it, but why would you do that and damage a car?
1: That didn't make sense.
2: I don't know why they did it. It wasn't me. You just said hitting
0: but
2: it with a baseball.
0: But she keeps saying friends with finger quotes. My friends.
1: Yeah. That means you.
2: Well, yeah, people in my group, they did a lot of things. They'd also break into people's garages and steal things.
0: What? It turns out Amy did more crime than Little White Criminals. Lunchbox did, and he's been talking about it for 10 years.
2: Beer runs and would steal stuff.
1: I
2: mean, and these were like well-to-do kids.
0: Those guys did. That's why rich kids get in trouble, because they get nothing they don't have to work or anything. They just got time, so they do stupid stuff.
2: Yeah.
3: That's a good point.
2: But they would be like, well, they left their garage open, and then they left the car in the garage open.
1: So they'd steal the car?
2: No, they would steal stuff in the car. Right, LWC? You know.
0: And that was your group?
2: No, not my group.
1: Amy?
0: You just said it was your group.
2: I knew them. Like, I knew them. Yeah. Well, one of them I dated, but I didn't know he was doing that.
0: Dang, it's like you were dating a Hell's Angel. That's dangerous.
2: Remember the one that keyed my car?
1: That's the one?
2: Uh-huh.
1: That tracks.
2: Yeah. It tracks.
0: Amy ran hard when she was a kid.
2: No. I thought he was I didn't know he had this bad streak.
0: Yes, you did.
2: Well, I learned it, and that's when we broke up, and then that's when he keyed my car. So,
0: anyway,
2: see?
0: Jail for the kid.
1: Jail time.
0: Jail. All right. And it didn't have to be a real jail, by the way, too. It could be one of those, you know how people get on those fake airplanes and like fake private planes, they go and take pictures. Yeah. They're like, I'm on a private jet. It can be one of those.
2: Mm-hmm.
0: Be like, I'm in jail. And then put a big tatted dude behind him that's like licking his lips in the picture.
1: He's hugging him.
0: Yeah. He's holding his pocket. All right, cut. Then he didn't have to. We're done. So check out today's show. All you have to do is go over and search for the Bobby Bone Show. This whole program is up on podcast. We do a whole second show as well that's up on the podcast. We go live on YouTube, but just search for the Bobby Bone Show on our podcast, hit subscribe, and boom, you got it. We'll see you guys tomorrow. Bye, everybody.

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Only

Yaya Martinez checking in on your hump day. Happy Wednesday. Kicking off my show with some Ella Langley, Be Her. This is for the Ella's fellas. It's 92.9 The Bull.

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It looks like F1 is returning to Las Vegas. 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I might go to that. 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

0: 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Who's on my line?
1: Jesus Waraki.
0: Jesus Waraki. Congratulations. You're caller 9.
1: Thank you.
0: You're so very welcome. Who are you going to take with you to Boots in the Park?
1: I'll take my wife.
0: Your wife. You got some. You got a couple months to plan date night, so you better get it right, Newt.
1: I know. Well, we got some summer vacation coming up, too, so.
0: Ooh, okay. Go ahead. Spoil your wife and let them know what station just hooked you up.
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0: So it looks like Palo Verde High School here in Tucson is trying out a four-day school week next year after the school board unanimously approved a one-year pilot. What do you think about this? 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

a little afternoon on 92.9, the Bull, number one for New Country. Aya Martinez hanging out with some Morgan Wallen and Posty. I ain't coming back. After this, we got the 13K payday keyword to help you win $1,000.

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what you guys think about this four-day school week situation that's going on at Palo Verde High School. They're going to be starting this next year as a pilot year to see how well it goes. Weigh in on our Instagram page. @TheBullTucson is our username. 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

If you're a fan of Kenny Chesney, he's going to be releasing new music this Friday, and we're going to have that world premiere for you. It's called Carry On. Really looking forward to this one. We all love some Kenny Chesney for the summertime, don't we? It's 92.9, the Bold number one for New Country. Here's Ella.

Seriously, I don't know how my friend went up to the lake at Mount Lemon and actually caught like 5 trout. Every time I go up there, I get skunked. But I'm going to try it again this weekend. I'm going to ask him if he used Hot Cheetos as bait. It's 92.9 The Bull with Luke Bryan.

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By request, we have Harmony Take My Name. Coming up next hour, another shot at our 13K payday, some Luke Combs and John Party.

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little after 1 p.m. on Tucson's number one for new country, 92.9 The Bull. My name is Yaya Martinez, and yes, you can reach out to me on socials at The Bull Tucson. I would love to hear from you. I did post up a poll about Palo Verde's new schedule that they're going to try out next year, a 4-day school week. What do you think about that? Here's Jason Aldean on The Bull.

completely green almost had me crying in this week's Marshalls episode. He's so good at acting. You guys, it's really good. Check out his acting debut on Marshalls. It's now on Paramount+. It's 92.9 The Bull, number one for New Country with Carrie Underwood.

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Instagram page is at the Bull Tucson, right? I want you guys to go weigh in on the poll I just posted up right there with Chris talking about Palo Verde High School going to a 4-day school week. What do you think about this, Tucson? I want to hear from you. So once again, go weigh in on our Instagram page at the Bull Tucson. 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

92.9, the Bull, number one for New Country. I'm heading up out of here. My guy Crystal Gorman coming up next to take care of you for the next couple of hours. Hope you have a beautiful rest of your day.

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92.9 The Bull on this International No Diet Day. 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

92.9. The Bolts International, no diet today. Oh, definitely no diet today. I was over at Bottega Michelangelo. So good. Best Southern Italian food. I had like chicken parm at a meatball. Calamari. No diet for me. Chris Young, I'm coming over on the Bull.

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I guess it was funny today because Lunchbox was talking about how his mom was once a big fan of Luke Bryan. I think she still is, but now she's moved on to Riley Green because she saw him at the iHeart Country Festival and she thought he was such a hunk. Riley's a stud. Check it out if you missed any of the good stuff on the Bobby Bone Show. It's always an adventure with Lunchbox, too. 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

0: or country am I in?
1: It doesn't matter. It's 5 o'clock somewhere.
0: It's always on 5 in Margaritaville, come to think of it.
1: Yeah, I heard that.
0: You've been there, haven't you?
1: Yes, sir.
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92.9 The Bull and our home subtle for 13K payday. Keyword is next. Yeah. After Jason Aldean and Kelly Clarkson, $1,000 stash it away for some gas, pay off some bills, maybe go on a little trip. Why not? That keyword next.

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0: I love it. Thank you for that, Michaela. 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

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Chris Jansen, Me and a Beer, and 92.9. 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